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0: And now, your local forecast for northern Oklahoma and southern Kansas on The House of Praise.
2: For tonight, a slight 10% chance of showers or thunderstorms, a low down to 67. 30% chance of rain into Thursday, otherwise partly sunny, a high of 86. And Thursday night, a 20% chance of showers or thunderstorms, low down to 70. Once again tonight, slight 10% chance of rain and a low of 67.

0: Worship lives here on the House of Praise. Hey, I'm Andy.
1: I hope this story makes you smile today.
0: There's nothing better than getting to the end of the school year, but then if you were an awkward kid like me, it was really tough to go to those parties and have to do the yearbook signing and walk around and hope that someone would sign your yearbook. And well, Brody, who's 12, came home from a yearbook signing and there was only two students that signed his yearbook, and one of them was him. He wrote a note to himself saying, "I hope you have more friends next year." When his mom saw this, she was heartbroken, and so she just posted a message to a private local group of parents saying, "Hey, watch out, there's still a lot of bullying happening in our schools." And Brody was understandably scared when he went back to school the next day, and he was surrounded by a group of high schoolers, but they weren't going to beat him up or make fun of him. They said, "Hey, where's your yearbook? We want to sign it too." And by the end of the day, Brody had over 100 signatures in his yearbook. And more friends than he can ever count.

The House of Praise is where worship never stops. A place where every lyric lifts your heart toward heaven. Every time I call your name. Worship lives here. The House of Praise.

0: It's the House of Praise. I'm Andy.
1: You may feel that you're unworthy of God's love. And it's not just that you feel like you have nothing to give him, but you've done so many things against him that you have to apologize for over and over again. There's no way he'd love you. You've got so many things in your past that you're embarrassed to think about, let alone confess to God. So why would God ever bless someone like you? Well, the answer is right in the Bible. It says in the Bible that we were dead and there's nothing we could offer to earn the blessing of salvation. Yet God, being rich in mercy, showed you and me his love by sending Jesus to our rescue. So that means, yes, you were once far away, but now you've been brought near. You once were a stranger, but now you are a citizen in God's household. And God not only has saved you, but he has also planned good works for you to do. Planned those in advance for you to do. So those blessings, those are priceless gifts. And you can hold on to them today when you don't feel worthy of God's love. Remember this, you are blessed simply because you are his.

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We praise him for who he is. Worship lives here, the House of Praise.

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0: Music for your family gatherings.
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0: The House of Praise.

0: The House of Praise. That's Chris Tomlin. I'm Andy.
1: If you don't want to feel so lonely right now, this is kind of cool. New research found this, and I'm sure you'll think about this. You're like, yeah, that makes sense. 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And the big thing about empathy is, you know, just reaching out to people you know, maybe people you just kind of acquaintances with, and just hear their story. You can-

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1: Praise the Lord, oh my soul.
0: God is holy, God is good, and God is here. The House of Praise.

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0: And now, your local forecast for northern Oklahoma and southern Kansas on the House of Praise.
5: For tonight, a slight 10% chance of showers or thunderstorms, a low down to 67. 30% chance of rain into Thursday, otherwise partly sunny, a high of 86. And Thursday night, a 20% chance of showers or thunderstorms, low down to 70. Once again tonight, slight 10% chance of rain and a low of 67.

0: Hey, welcome to the House of Praise. Make yourself at home. I'm Andy.
1: The number of the day is
0: 10 minutes. If you go on a 10-minute power walk every day, researchers say it could be the secret to a long life. But maybe you've got something else. You say, Andy, this is my secret to a good life. One thing that I've learned is not to take myself too seriously. I used to get so mad if I made one little mistake, especially on the air. And now I realize it's those mistakes that make us human. I used

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1: And
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1: The House of Praise

0: It's praise that never pauses. It's the House of Praise. I'm Andy.
1: Hey, how you doing? This is Patty. 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
0: Oh, well, Patty, congratulations. That's a big milestone. What's the secret to a long marriage?
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1: I'm so excited.
0: You found the spot, the House of Praise.

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0: It's Lauren Daigle on the House of Praise. I'm Andy.
1: Psst, want to know a secret? The secret of being content in any and every situation. And this doesn't come from me. This comes from a guy who was beaten and whipped and shipwrecked and jailed, and eventually he lost his life to follow Jesus. And he shares this in the Bible. He said, this is the secret. I've learned this, whether well-fed or hungry, whether living in plenty or in want, I can do all things through Christ who strengthens me. It's 10 words. I can do all things through Christ who strengthens me. Now, in the Bible, it's Philippians 4:13, but I like to call it the 10-finger prayer because it's 10 words. So anytime you're going through a tough thing and you don't know how you're going to get through, you can just look down at your hands and just count it out by your fingers. I can do all things through Christ who strengthens me.

your refuge of praise, reminding you of who God is and why He's worthy of it all. In the name of Jesus. Worship lives here, the House of Praise.

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2: For tonight, a slight 10% chance of showers with thunderstorms, a low down to 67. 30% chance of rain into Thursday. Otherwise, partly sunny, a high of 86. And Thursday night, a 20% chance of showers or thunderstorms, low down to 70. Once again tonight, slight 10% chance of rain and a low of 67.

0: The House of Praise, that's Natalie Lane.
1: Hey, I'm Andy. If you and mornings don't mix, here's the first thing you can do to start your day off right every day. It's the way to level up your life. It is to make your bed. And Navy SEAL Admiral William McRaven talked about the power of doing that in a commencement speech.
2: You will have accomplished the first task of the day. It will give you a small sense of pride, and it will encourage you to do another task. And by the end of the day, that one task completed will have turned into many tasks completed. Making your bed will also reinforce the fact that the little things in life matter. And if by chance you have a miserable day, you will come home to a bed that is made. And a made bed gives you encouragement that tomorrow will be better. So if you want to change the world, start off by making your bed.

0: Remember, faith comes through praise.
1: 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He has totally transformed my life.
0: Faith grows as you praise the Lord.
2: I have accountability with him. I can trust him. I'm madly in love with Jesus.
3: So who am I? Who am I to not worship him?
0: A summer of praise with the House of Praise.

0: It's the House of Praise. I'm Andy.
1: If you missed your life tip today to level up your life, there is a 4-star retired Navy general who said, the key to a successful day is to start it by making your bed.
2: I heard that 3 years ago, and I've been making my bed ever since, and it's true. And if I don't, it feels weird.
1: All right, what's the secret to a well-made bed?

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1: make a joyful noise.
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1: Make a joyful noise.
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0: God.
1: And you are too.
0: I think you're on the right path.
1: How's that for timing?
2: But I will keep counting my blessings. No, and I can't count that high.
1: The House of Praise.

0: Welcome to a place where you can always worship. It's the House of Praise. I'm Andy.
1: I wanted to tell you how much the making your bed thing has actually touched my life.
0: It's so funny. Of all the things I've talked about, people are really resonating with this. Yeah, so a retired military guy said the best thing you can do to start your day is just make your bed.
1: My husband and I were having issues, and he had some really big problems, and I had come home finally, and I saw it on Facebook. So I started making my bed every day because I just thought, like, that was just such a beautiful thing, because I was going through such a bad time, too, that it's like, you know what, coming home and having that bed made was just amazing. And at the time, my husband and I were even sleeping in separate beds, so that was, like, my safe space. And looking back at where we were then, I shared that story with him and showed him the video, and he started doing the same thing. And where we were, I was so far away from Christ, and having grown up and known him my whole life, and I was still so far away from him. And my husband never really knew Christ at the time, and this was just about a year and a half ago. And now, since then, I have been confirmed in the Catholic faith, and my husband is actually now going through the same process. All of my fears were, I thought he would never come join to Christ. He's there, we're both there together, and it's all because I started making my bed.

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1: If I'll follow him, if I'll continue to trust him, continue to surrender more and more, he can take that and he can do much more with it than I would have been able to.
0: A summer of prayer.

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0: And now, your local forecast for northern Oklahoma and southern Kansas on the House of Praise.
2: For tonight, a slight 10% chance of showers or thunderstorms, a low down to 67. 30% chance of rain into Thursday, otherwise partly sunny, a high of 86. And Thursday night, a 20% chance of showers or thunderstorms, low down to 70. Once again tonight, slight 10% chance of rain and a low of 67.

John Reddick, The Way on the House of Praise tonight. Worship lives here. My name's Chandler. Thank you for listening. Hey, if you know Jesus, you can know peace.

0: It's not just what we play. 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
1: God did it. God did it.
0: Faithful, powerful, good, and worthy. Worship lives here. The House of Praise.

0: You were made to worship. And in this house, you'll never forget why.
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0: Worship lives here, the House of Praise.

The House of Praise Worship lives here. I'm Chandler. 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

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I'll take you as you were. 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

0: me is to be honest.
1: Leanna Crawford and Honest on the House of Praise tonight. I'm Chandler. Okay, so here's a prayer that's probably really hard to pray. At least the first part of it is. Okay, listen to this. Dear Lord, convict me when I'm the problem. Yeah, most of us probably don't like that, but comfort me when I'm not. Yeah, there's a good prayer for tonight. Dear Lord, convict me when I'm the problem and comfort me when I'm not. Get an amen for that one. Here's Micah Tyler on the House of Praise.

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0: And now, your local forecast for northern Oklahoma and southern Kansas on the House of Praise.
3: Slight chance of a shower or thunderstorm this afternoon with a high of 87. Cloudy skies tonight, upper 60s for the low. Partly sunny, could reach 90 tomorrow. Rain chances return Friday night into Saturday. Friday night's low 70 and Saturday high of 88. Showers are likely Saturday night and Sunday. Sunday's high 85. Once again, look for a slight chance for rain this afternoon and a high of 87.

This is the House of Praise and Worship lives here. My name's Chandler. Sometimes we just need that right song in the right moment. And maybe this is that song for you.

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1: 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You catch me when
0: I fall. 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

Tasha Layton. It's called Meet Me in the Valley on the House of Praise tonight. Worship lives here. I'm Chandler, and there are lots of concerts coming up over the next couple of months in Oklahoma. 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

The House of Praise is where worship never stops. A place where every lyric lifts your heart toward heaven. Every time I call your name. Worship lives here. The House of Praise.

desperate. It's the House of Praise tonight, and my name's Chandler. Okay, so yesterday I was driving, and someone had this giant label on the back of their truck, and it just said troublemaker. That was the label on their truck, and I thought that was an interesting, like why would you want that to be the label on yourself? And it made me think a little bit. You know, I think in our life we put so many labels on things, and sometimes we put labels on people, and maybe sometimes we've put those labels on ourselves, right? Or maybe we put those labels on other people. I don't know what that looks like in your life, but I think sometimes that can be an obstacle. You know, when we put a label on someone or something, and we don't actually see at the end of the day that Jesus died for them too. Even if they drive you nuts, Jesus died for them too. And then sometimes it can hold us back in our life when we put a certain label on ourselves because of a past mistake or whatever we've done in the past. We just build that as a barrier. So just think about it tonight. Maybe what labels you put on yourself and what labels you put on others.

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1: Hey, I've seen this one. 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
0: That's right. It's called The House Rewind. 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
0: 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And now, your local forecast for northern Oklahoma and southern Kansas on The House of Praise.
7: Slight chance of a shower or thunderstorm this afternoon with a high of 87. Cloudy skies tonight, upper 60s for the low. Partly sunny, could reach 90 tomorrow. Rain chances return Friday night into Saturday. Friday night's low 70 and Saturday high of 88. Showers are likely Saturday night and Sunday. Sunday's high 85. Once again, look for a slight chance for rain this afternoon and a high of 87.

Hey, real quick, true joy doesn't come from external circumstances. True joy comes from an internal faith in God. We have joy not because of our circumstances, but because we trust and believe in God. Romans 15:13 says, I pray that God, the source of hope, will fill you completely with joy and peace because you trust in Him. Then you will overflow with confident hope through the power of the Holy Spirit.

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0: The House of Praise.

You know, when it comes to understanding the gospel message of Jesus, Romans 10:13 is one of the most important verses. Everyone who calls on the name of the Lord will be saved. The gospel of Jesus is the message that Jesus lived a perfect life and died for our sins on the cross. And through his death and resurrection, we can experience true and everlasting life. We are given the opportunity to believe in Jesus and through faith experience Jesus' undeserved gift of forgiveness and love. The most controversial part of this message is that we don't have to work for it or earn it. Salvation is given to us freely as a gift of God through faith in Jesus. You'll find that in Ephesians 2, 8, and 9. Paul, the author of Romans, makes it very clear that everyone who calls on the name of the Lord will be saved. Salvation is not reserved for the rich, famous, or popular. It's given to anyone who recognizes their own insufficiency and their need for Jesus. This means that we do not need to overcomplicate trusting in Jesus. Paul's statement is a promise to us. If we believe in Jesus, we will be saved. If you've ever questioned whether or not you're saved, then this promise can encourage you. The way to Jesus is simple. If you trust in Jesus, then you're truly saved and don't need to question it. All that's left is to continue to believe in and follow Jesus every day.

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1: Praise the Lord, oh my soul.
0: God is holy, God is good, and God is here. The House of Praise.

0: You just never know what someone's dealing with behind closed doors. No matter how happy someone looks, how loud their laugh is, how big their smile is, there can still be a level of hurt that's indescribable. So be kind today. Even when others are not, choose to be kind and full of grace.
1: Music that reminds you he is worthy. The House of Praise.

not just worship on Sunday, it's worship every day. Hallelujah, anyway. Let your car, your home, your office become in the mighty name of Jesus. A house of praise.

I want to encourage you with Matthew 6:31. It says, don't be anxious, saying, what are we going to eat? What are we going to drink? What are we going to wear? Take heart in the reminder to trust in God's provision and care. Instead of allowing worry to consume you, choose to place your faith in Him, who knows your needs even before you ask. Embrace a mindset of trust and surrender today, knowing that your Heavenly Father is attentive to every detail of your life. As you focus on seeking His kingdom and righteousness, rest assured, He will faithfully provide for all your needs. So let go of anxiety today and find peace in the knowledge that you are deeply loved and cared for by your Heavenly Father.

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2: Slight chance of a shower or thunderstorm this afternoon with a high of 87. Cloudy skies tonight, upper 60s for the low. Partly sunny, could reach 90 tomorrow. Rain chances return Friday night into Saturday. Friday night's low 70 and Saturday a high of 88. Showers are likely Saturday night and Sunday. Sunday's high 85. Once again, look for a slight chance for rain this afternoon and a high of 87.

Hey, one thing for you today. A thought from Craig Rochelle. If you feel like you aren't hearing from God, it may be time to turn down the volume of the world. You can't hear from God if you're listening to the wrong voices, and you can't hear him if you're always talking. Don't give up. Just keep listening.

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0: You found the spot, the House of Praise.

parenting teenagers might be the only thing harder than being one. And hey, I should know, I've had five teens of my own over various seasons in life. You know, just when you think you've got it figured out, yeah. You know, one of the hardest shifts is when your child goes from thinking you hung the moon to barely acknowledging your existence. So how do you stay connected with a teen that's maybe too cool for you? Start by just being there. Even if they act like they don't care, your steady presence brings security. Prioritize dinner or some daily rhythm where you reconnect. Send a quick text to say you're thinking of them. 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Hug them. Say, I love you. Tell the dad jokes. And above all, listen. Not to fix, not to preach, just to understand. Teens still need us. They just don't always know how to say it.

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Let your day be drenched in worship. Worship lives here, the House of Praise.

0: You know, there's something about flexing the muscle of the power of choice. You know, Jesus, as our example, gives us the power to choose peace over turmoil, joy over despair, and patience over haste. Proverbs 15:1 says, "A gentle answer turns away wrath, but a harsh word stirs up anger." You know, this verse reminds us of the strength found in choosing our words with care and responding with kindness and being slow to anger. Life is full of moments that test our resolve and challenge our spirit. Yet, it's in these moments we've got to remember the ability to choose, as hard as it may be sometimes.
1: Where every lyric points to His goodness, the House of Praise. Ooh.

your refuge of praise, reminding you of who God is and why He's worthy of it all. In the name of Jesus. 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

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Isaiah 41:10, God promises here that, "Fear not, for I am with you. 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

0: 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And now, your local forecast for northern Oklahoma and southern Kansas on the House of Praise.
1: Slight chance of a shower or thunderstorm this afternoon with a high of 87. Cloudy skies tonight, upper 60s for the low. Partly sunny, could reach 90 tomorrow. Rain chances return Friday night into Saturday. Friday night's low 70 and Saturday high of 88. Showers are likely Saturday night and Sunday. Sunday's high 85. Once again, look for a slight chance for rain this afternoon and a high of 87.
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4: God is ultimately doing good for me. He's ultimately doing good for our family. But I'm seeing it through the lens of, this is hard. This is uncomfortable. I don't like this. I don't want to go in this direction. Yeah. So I'm fighting it. I'm pouting about it. I'm having a bad attitude. God is saying, if you'll just shift your attitude, this will be so much more pleasant for you, so much more pleasant for your family. And it was just kind of a aha moment for me.
5: That's Kristen Roosh describing a very common challenge that many moms face, especially in those early years of parenting. Now, maybe you're experiencing something like that right now, or you know a mom who's struggling. If so, stick with us for today's Focus on the Family with Jim Daly. We have a lot of encouragement from women who've been there and done that. And I'm John Fuller, and we're glad you've joined us.
3: John, we had a great conversation last time with our panel of moms, Kristen Roosh, Ashley Duran, and our colleague, Dr. Jenny Coffey, who's a member of our counseling team. We covered a lot of ground, the chaos of motherhood, child meltdowns, the illusion of control, and how perfect families, perfect kids, and perfect moms are all impossible. It was really good stuff. And if you missed last time, get the download or watch it on YouTube or get the Focus on the Family app so you can review the great content anytime you like.
5: And the basis for the conversation last time and today is a wonderful book written by Kristen and Ashley called Mothering on Empty, How Moms Like You Found God's Joy. And with that, here's how we began part two of our conversation on today's Focus on the Family with Jim Daly.
3: You know, one of the statistics that shocked me was the amount of depression in moms of newborns and infants. It's like anywhere from 50 to 80%. Mm-hmm. That is shocking to me. I didn't realize it was that steep. Jenny, what's happening?
6: Mm-hmm. I think it's probably lack of community. I mean, I was even talking to my husband last night about just how different stages, and it really doesn't, I don't know if it gets easier through parenting. I will say I have more acquaintances through like my kids' sports, like, right. Oh, I see these parents all the time, they're familiar, they're comfortable, but like deep friendships are just really hard no matter what stage you're in. Yeah. And so the number is surprising, but I think for a lot of people, they just kind of chug along and assume that it's normal.
3: Yeah. Ashley, I would think, especially for the new mom, your firstborn, that is a big transition socially. Because you've got, you're doing probably a lot of outings with other couples that don't have kids. It's your network, and then you have a child, and socially, it's very different. It could be isolating.
6: Yeah,
3: because your friends just keep doing what they're going to do, and you really don't fit in with an infant.
7: Right. Absolutely, and like I said, for me, our son was colicky, and so we felt like we couldn't go out anywhere because he was crying all the time, and it was just like we were taking turns outside the restaurant holding the crying baby while the other one was in with the other people, and so it definitely was kind of an adjustment and a bit isolating at first, until we realized that it's okay for your baby to cry in public and. and a lot of other parents understand, and that your real friends will be there with for you, yeah. no matter if they're going through a different stage of life or not.
3: It sounds like the big issue there is just relax.
7: Yes.
3: It's just a phase.
7: Yeah, you don't have to worry
3: don't
7: so
3: get
7: much.
3: Emotionally worked up that it'll never be better.
7: Right, it does get better.
3: Yeah. And it's again, those social structures need to reconnect, and you'll find other new moms, especially again, hopefully through church.
7: Yes, I think joining a mom's group was a game changer for me to hear other moms say, oh yeah, my baby does the same thing, or I didn't sleep for a certain period of time, and to see that they survived that and that they were thriving.
3: Yeah, Moms of Preschoolers is a great organization.
7: It was great for me.
3: Kristen, did you find that difficult, that isolation?
8: I did. And I don't know what gave me this expectation, but I thought I could just carry on with normal life after having a newborn.
3: Yeah.
8: And so
3: leave them in the baby chair.
8: Yeah.
3: I'm going out for dinner.
8: Exactly. Just strap them on and keep going. And nothing would change and everything would be the same. And again, I had to shift my expectations when that didn't happen. It's like, okay, is it something wrong with me? Am I doing this wrong? Or is this just how motherhood is? And so I think I had a very romanticized view of motherhood, and it's going to be all sunshine and rainbows, and I'm going to cuddle with my baby all the time, and they're going to wake up smiling, and you know, so when it doesn't go like that, it's kind of a shock. And so I think, going back to your question about depression, I think there could be several things going on. Either the romanticized view that's realized to not be accurate can be really hard to come to terms with, and also just really feeling like you're failing a lot of the time gets demoralizing. Mm-hmm. Like, man, can I ever get this right? Mm-hmm. And moms are just faced with that day after day after day, and they don't have those networks to be able to voice it to other people or to connect with other moms and be like, oh yeah, I also feel that way. And so you're just down on yourself constantly, and that builds over time, I think.
3: Ashley, let me ask you, describe why rest for moms is so important, and how can moms prioritize rest? Do you know my schedule?
7: Right.
3: Just to voice it.
7: It does feel like you can't rest. It feels like you need to take care of everyone else around you.
3: There's always more to-dos than done.
7: Mm-hmm. Yes, and when you have a baby that just needs to be fed every 2 hours or wants to only sleep when you're holding them, it can just feel like you can't take a break. But when you don't take a break and when you don't sleep, your mental health goes downhill quick, and you're not able to effectively love your family as well as you can otherwise. I remember a season where I hadn't been sleeping because my baby was awake all night, and I read the verse that says, come to me, you who are weary and heavy laden, and I will give you rest.
3: And every mom said, amen.
7: Yes,
6: I'm weary.
7: And I realized that not only was I physically tired, I was spiritually and emotionally tired. I hadn't been taking a rest for my soul and spending time with the Lord, and that it was okay to ask somebody for help, to say, I really need a rest, and I need you to come sit with my baby for an hour or 2 hours, and it's okay to go get your hair done, get your nails done, spend a time reading the Bible, or take a nap, or whatever you need.
3: You know what's interesting with that? It strikes me again, Jean and I did foster care, and in foster care you do training, and then they encourage respite families.
6: Right.
3: Respite, I had to say, okay, what's a respite family? For those that don't realize this, these are families that will come around a foster parent and help them by doing a chore, taking the kids for a weekend so the foster family can have a break. And I kept thinking, man, every family needs respite families, right? Yeah. Back to your point, especially new moms. And that's where that friendship group again, if you guys can structure it that way to even work it out where grandparents can take the little ones for a weekend to give you and your husband a 24-hour break, a 48-hour break, if that's doable, that's a good thing to do. Mm-hmm. A little space, a little connection time, a little rest for you. Ashley, let me ask you, you had a difficult first pregnancy.
7: I did,
3: and in that context, describe what you went through and then help us understand kind of how that led into a faith struggle for you. And what was the difficulty?
7: Well, I had a, I don't know if you're familiar with hypermesis gravidarum. It's where you're throwing up all the time.
3: Through the whole nine months. So it's like the first trimester.
7: Yes, most people are better through after the first trimester. But I was throwing up 9 times a day or more for 9 months. I had to get fluids at the ER, and it was rough. I mean, driving in the car, I had to pull over and throw up in random yards. And
3: that's you.
7: Yeah.
3: No, okay. No.
7: That's why I moved
3: away. Terrible. I'm sorry. But, I mean, that's a hard way to experience a pregnancy.
7: It was unusual. It was very hard. I was just so sick. And then when I felt like, you know, as soon as I have the baby, it'll be better. But then I had a really traumatic birth. There was an unplanned C-section, and the pain medication, the epidural, didn't work. And so I felt the C-section operation. I passed out. I had an allergic reaction to the medications afterwards. And
3: so you were ready to roll as a new mom. Mm-hmm.
7: It was really, really hard. Then when we left the hospital, my baby had colic, and he cried all the time. Oh, he was awake all night for
3: this poor guy.
7: Every night for the first probably year of life. And I really wrestled with God on why do some people have like the easiest pregnancies, and they have home births with no medication, and their babies are happy and smiling, and then this was my story. And I just kept saying, why, God, why? I don't see any lesson that you're supposed to be teaching me here. Because, you know, you always look for the lesson. But I felt like God was telling me, you don't need to know why. You just need to be faithful to me and trust me. And the fact that it was such a hard pregnancy and birth has made mothering my son so powerful, and it makes it worth so much because it cost me so much to get there. Yeah. And so if anything, I can be thankful for that, and that God has allowed, he preserved my life through that birth and allowed me the opportunity to be a mother and just to be grateful for that. And sometimes I realize that sometimes God just gives us harder assignments than he gives other people, and we can't compare to the people who seem to have it better. All we can do is just say, yes, Lord, I'm willing, and I will trust you, even though I may not understand it.
3: Sounds like Paul, be content in all things.
5: Right. Yeah. I remember Dina, my wife, sometimes looking at me saying, it shouldn't be this hard. I've wanted to be a mom all these years. It shouldn't be this hard.
3: Now, you had to have the golden answer as the husband.
5: The golden answer is to not answer the question.
3: Yeah, that's exactly right.
5: Obviously, some fun today with our panel of moms on Focus on the Family with Jim Daly. And I'm trusting that you're finding some fun in your motherhood journey as we have this conversation. That's why we're here, and that's why we recommend you get a copy of the book written by our guests, Ashley and Kristen, called Mothering on Empty, How Moms Like You Found God's Joy. Look for it at our website, focusonthefamily.com/broadcast.
3: Kristen, I want to ask you this because you were a business owner before being a mom, and you had to make that decision. Gene was in biochemistry and teaching labs at a university when we got pregnant with Trent. So for so many young women today, that becomes such a struggle because they don't know the value of each. And man, do we as a culture put value on working outside the home, kind of neglecting the beauty, everything you said at the beginning, John, just how amazing motherhood is and the contribution it makes to the culture. I mean, you're thinking it's just your family, but think if we had healthier children growing up, what that next generation would look like, capable young people that aren't depressed, that don't have anxiety, because more parents were willing to be in the home at the time of being little. But describe that battle that you had and your decision to stay at home.
8: Yeah, it was a battle. I wrestled a lot because I had all these different voices. You know, I had my own desires of wanting to apply my passions and my giftings and the things I had learned in school. I love working for myself, you know, being self-employed and being able to have the gratification of growing a business and seeing the fruit of your labor. Mm-hmm. Like, it's really rewarding. And so to set that aside is really difficult. But then you have this life, right. This eternal being that you're pouring into too, and you want to soak up every moment and you want to be present. And then you have social voices too. Like, I just kind of felt the pressure to be mom plus. Like, you need to be a mom, but you also need to be furthering your education, or you need to be a mom and you need to be working, or you need to be a mom and you need to be doing all these extracurricular activities. Like, I just kind of felt that exterior pressure on top of my own internal pressure. So it's a lot to kind of process through and figure out, okay, what are the priorities? What is God asking of me in this season? And I didn't want to listen to the Lord, to be honest. I did and I didn't. I wanted to be obedient, but I also wanted what I wanted. And so I tried to juggle both. I wanted to sort of obey God, but also keep some of what I wanted. Mm-hmm. And God was like, okay, we can play this game. God is so patient. Again, he's so patient. He lets us fumble things. He lets us make bad decisions. He lets us learn from our bad decisions. And he graciously picks us back up and goes, okay, let's do this a different way. Yeah. So it got to the point where I couldn't put off closing down my business anymore. And so the Lord just brought me to that breaking point, and he's like, okay, I'm going to close it down for you. And so he did. And it was very hard, but it was also one of the best things for my motherhood, because I could finally close that chapter and have the headspace and the energy and the presence to be there with my kids and to invest in them.
3: Which is beautiful. And I understand there's going to be some moms that are, you know, in a place they have to work.
8: Yeah. Mm-hmm.
3: Or at least, you know, the budget, they feel the constraints, and so I'll have to do this. And I would suggest, you know, it's good to look at doing that for a season. But again, those early years, the more frequently that you can spend time in home with those kids when they're little, the better they will be, the healthier they will be. Not to put a guilt trip on anybody, but I think that's generally the rule of thumb. It's better for you to sacrifice in that moment, and then you'll reap the rewards. Krista, I want to follow up with you. You also had postpartum experiences. And I just, for the women that have gone through that, it's not unique, but it's cloudy. Describe it.
8: No, so I definitely grew up with the idea that real Christians don't deal with depression.
3: Yeah.
8: I think that was just kind of prevalent in the time that I grew up in. Yeah. And so I just, you know, being a believer in Christ and having what I considered to be a strong faith in Jesus, I was like, okay, well then I'll never deal with depression. Right. We can check that off the list. And so I remember, you know, as part of the prep for my birth, I had to go to classes that talked about postpartum depression, and I would just kind of tune out and think about other things. And but in reality, I was really struggling. And
3: what did it look like for you? Give me the adjectives that describe that.
8: Yeah, I felt alone. Mm-hmm. I felt disinterested in the things that used to bring me joy and happiness. I felt totally overwhelmed. My sleep was all over the place. I was exhausted during the day and I couldn't sleep at night. I was struggling with anxiety. I felt a lot of emptiness. So yeah. I think those are some.
3: And the key is, what do you
8: things.
3: Do to cope with those things when you're feeling or despondent toward the baby?
8: Yeah.
3: Like, you know,
8: and
3: I
8: was really hard for me
3: this.
8: To connect with a newborn, like, especially when they don't smile at you in those early weeks where it's just kind of like a burrito that you have to change their diaper, like, and they don't really connect with you. It's like, this is hard.
3: Yeah.
8: And so, you know, because you long to connect with your child. And so in those early weeks where they're still, you know, developing and they don't connect fully, it just feels very lonely.
3: Did you translate that into what's wrong with me? As a mom, I'm not feeling this connection. Something's wrong with me.
8: Yeah, there was a lot of shame that went with that.
3: How did that transpire then? How did you, the number of weeks or months, what did it take before you felt, okay, I've arrived?
8: Well, so in my case, it lingered for about 9 months.
3: Yeah.
8: And we had just moved to a different state, and we were getting caught up on, you know, some of the kids' doctor visits and things. So we finally got plugged into a pediatrician, and she's like, okay, well, I'm going to send you some questionnaires that you should have taken earlier, but we'll just do them now. And so I remember sitting in this new pediatrician's office, and I thought my questionnaires were done. Like, it was mostly the, are they crawling? Are they rolling over? Are they doing X, Y, and Z? And so I turned the page, and it was questions about me. So, oh, okay. And for whatever reason, I decided to read the questions this time. Mm-hmm. And as I went through the list, I realized, oh, wow, I'm depressed. And it was just kind of this, it was a sinking feeling and a relief at the same time to have an answer for why I was feeling all of these things.
3: Yeah.
8: And so then I had to come to terms with, well, I guess Christians can be depressed.
3: Yeah, Jenny, let me come back to you because you've seen this, I'm sure, in your practice. Mm-hmm. But the idea, first, those adjectives that help describe a woman, and you may not know. I mean, to your point, Kristen, am I postpartum? I don't know. Mm-hmm. What would that look like? And what is the help that she needs in that moment? Mm-hmm. What should she do? Mm-hmm. A new mom. Let's just assume there are new moms listening and they're where Kristen was. Yeah. I'm not feeling this connection or this bond. What's wrong with me?
6: So first of all, I think it's helpful to differentiate baby blues and postpartum depression. So postpartum depression is like an actual diagnosis and there's criteria for that. Baby blues, most people go through that. And when you think about it, you know, transparently, it's like what your body just went through, your hormones getting back into swing, all of those things, it makes total sense. There's nothing wrong with you to feel a little off. It's like, well, yeah, if you had this like massive, arguably the biggest thing you'll ever do, of course you're gonna feel a little off. Postpartum depression, I tell people, if you're starting to really feel very disconnected from your baby, listless, non-motivated, in a way where I'm talking non-motivated, like I haven't showered in a week, those types of things, those are the things I really encourage people. You tell your husband, maybe tell your mom or sisters or other trusted women in your circle and get some perspective on, and be honest in that perspective. If you're going to reach out, be honest.
3: Yeah.
6: And then really, truly, you know, this can be a little taboo, but more often than not, if it's true postpartum depression, it needs medication.
3: Yeah. And that's okay.
6: Temporary medication to reset hormones.
3: Right. Yeah. And is that typical, a 9-month kind of run? Is it all over the map or within a year or so that should be taken care of and
6: well,
3: you should be in a better place?
6: I think
3: place.
6: Kristen would probably affirm that the quicker you address it, the faster it will go, probably.
3: Yeah.
6: And so if you, it's not going to just typically go on its own. So that's something to tell people. And I actually like to remind people there's a statistic that actually says if you dealt with any type of postpartum, so postpartum depression, anxiety, or OCD, because there's three, there's not just postpartum depression. If you deal with any of those, in the first 2 years, it can show up for 7 years afterwards. Mm-hmm. So it's not just this like short period of when they're a year that feels like 10, right? It actually can pop back up. And more often than not, I do tell people to be aware, if you have previous mental health diagnoses like depression, bipolar, major depression disorder, then it is more likely that you will struggle with postpartum. So just being aware of that,
3: right,
6: the transparency of that can help people.
3: And you know, one of the great things, if you are not sure, call us here at Focus on the Family. Mm-hmm. You can talk to someone like Jenny, who is in the counseling department. We can arrange that call and you can just talk to them about what you're experiencing as a new mom. And is this something that's normal or should I get some help? They can provide some guidance in that way. And John will give those details in a minute. Jenny, this idea of grace for oneself, it's probably one of the more difficult topics, right? It it doesn't feel good to have grace for myself. I should be performing, so I feel better about myself. But the whole prospect of grace, the whole attitude of that is it's grace.
6: Right.
3: It's not something you have to earn. It's not something you have to work toward. This is God's gift to us, his grace toward us. Why do we struggle so much extending that to ourselves?
6: Mm-hmm. I think part of it has to do with the fact that we're afraid that if we drop the bar just a little bit, then everything else will fall. And that was something that I've kind of had to reevaluate the last few years for myself, was if you're juggling a ton of balls and every single ball is glass, then you can't let any of them drop. And the imagery I have for myself is, I bet some of these are dryer balls. Like, I bet some of them have got to be dryer balls.
3: Bouncy.
6: It's like, it's fine, you know? And so you pick the things that are like, these are more glass, these are more fragile, I care more about these things, or they're more priority to me. And then the other things where it's like, maybe the dishes don't get done today or whatever it is. Like yesterday afternoon, I'd had all day of seeing clients and meetings, and I got home and I knew I had another appointment that evening. And so I conked out on the couch for like 30 minutes. And there was part of it for me where I usually am not falling asleep, I'm resting.
3: Yeah.
6: But what that's really modeled, what I have found, and not that my kids are perfect, they give me so much grace back when I've gotten better at giving it to myself. And so modeling that to them, especially with them being older, like I'll wake up and be like, I'm sorry I laid down, guys. And they're like, Mom, it's okay that you rested. Like, it's okay. Like, they give that grace. And so I found that the more I model that, because I want them to do that for themselves when they're older, the more that I try to model that, the more they give it back to me, which is like a gift that I probably tangibly couldn't have known how great that is. And then hopefully the more that they feel the permission to give it to themselves, because if it was modeled to you, if you have parents that are just doers all the time, then you're going to have children that feel like, I'm not allowed to mess up. Mm-hmm. I'm not allowed to rest. I have to be productive. I have to be doing. And really what I try to help people to realize is like, rest is productive. It's not something to put on your list, but it is a productive thing to do.
3: Well, but for that mom of young children, you might need to put it on the list.
6: Right.
3: Yep. Rest from 2 to 2:20.
6: Mm-hmm. Right.
3: I mean, that's not a bad idea.
6: Mm-hmm. But it's not something to achieve, I guess, is my point. Good. Yes. It's not something to say like, oh, I did so good at rest today. You know,
3: or more stress.
6: Right.
3: You're just laying there going, I got to rest. I got to rest.
6: Right.
3: It's on my checklist.
6: Right. And then, and then your brain's just going to keep you awake.
3: Right.
6: Yeah. Right.
3: Well, that is great and such a delightful conversation with our panel of moms, Ashley Duran, Christian Roosh, and Dr. Jenny Coffey. And I think many families, and especially moms, have been encouraged by what we've shared these past 2 days. To follow up, get a copy of the book that Kristen and Ashley have written, published by Focus on the Family and Tyndale House. It's called Mothering on Empty, How Moms Like You Found God's Joy. 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
3: And John, I'm reminded of a comment we received years ago from a mom named Kristen who had 3 kids, ages 6 and under. 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
1: Slight chance of a shower or thunderstorm this afternoon with a high of 87. Cloudy skies tonight, upper 60s for the low. Partly sunny, could reach 90 tomorrow. Rain chances return Friday night into Saturday. Friday night's low 70 and Saturday high of 88. Showers are likely Saturday night and Sunday. Sunday's high 85. Once again, look for a slight chance for rain this afternoon and a high of 87.
12: You've been through it. The betrayal, the loss, the decision you'd give anything to undo. And yet somehow, even years later, the memory still stings. But what if God never intended for you to stay in that place of pain? What if the very thing that broke you was meant to lead you to something worth celebrating? Today, on Insight for Living, Chuck Swindoll describes how God specializes in turning the worst chapter of our lives into the most meaningful ones. From his study of Esther, Chuck titled today's message, After the Ache, Celebrate.
13: Most Christians seem to handle pain better than pleasure. For some twisted and strange reason, we seem to do better with hard days than with easy days, with tough times, rather than times of relief and celebration and leisure. I'm sure our critics would tell us that it is because of our consuming guilt. We simply cannot seem to reward ourselves for good times. Hard days and tough times we seem to handle well. Stress and anxiety we not only experience, we tend to excuse. Times of reward, times of relief. If we're honest with ourselves, we tend to keep those times to ourselves. Because even though we may be among the few who can handle them, many of our friends cannot. We tend to weep with those who weep much more easily than rejoice with those who rejoice, don't we? Most folks I know who take a two-week vacation tell me that it takes about a week to begin to enjoy it. Often because we're so wound up, we don't relax, and sometimes it's because we have to take that long a time to give ourselves permission to enjoy the rewards of a long year of work well done. Deep within our minds, there is sort of a bad news mentality. Have you noticed that about yourself? If someone says to you at church on a given Sunday, you know, I want to talk to you before long about something that's been on my mind for quite some time, usually it's not a thought in your mind that says, oh, I'm sure he wants to tell me something real good. Often you find yourself saying, why don't you just tell me now so I don't have to worry about it for the next period of time. Or if someone says, I've written you a letter, you'll get it in a day or two, you go, oh no. Rather than a letter of affirmation, we expect confrontation. Why are we like that? One author writes, the highest and most desirable state of the soul is to praise God in celebration for being alive. Without perks, our lives are easily lost in the world of money, machines, anxiety, or inertia. Our poor, splendid souls, how they fight for food. They have forgotten how to request the little perks. Our hurried, stressful, busy lives are unquestionably the most dangerous enemy of celebrating life itself. Somehow, we must learn how to achieve momentary slowdowns and request from God a heightened awareness of the conception that life is a happy thing, a festival to be enjoyed rather than a drudgery to be endured. Life is full of perks if we train ourselves to perceive them. As someone has said, 1,000 tiny things from which one can weave a bright necklace of little pleasures for one's life. Say, when is the last time you would weave together a bright necklace from the little pleasures of life. Take Christmas, for instance. Some of you say, yeah, take Christmas. That would be a relief. I believe that if our focus were right and if our attitude were right, not only would we enjoy the celebration of the day itself, we could even enjoy the busy times that lead up to it. You know, there are songs to sing. There are smells to smell at Christmas time. There are sounds to hear we'll hear no other time of the year. My son was the other day saying to me, our youngest son said, I don't mind the crowds. He said, these people that get all their stuff bought in September and October, they miss all the fun of the crowds. I thought, that is a terrific attitude. What a great response. I heard a terrific story the other day of a hassled shopper who came into a busy department store and wormed her way to the cosmetic counter, and there was a busy sales lady gift wrapping one gift and waiting on two other ladies, and the gal looking for something said rather hurriedly to the sales lady, say, do you still have Elizabeth Taylor's Passion? And the sales lady said, if I did, honey, would I be working here? How great it is to hear you laugh. How wonderful it is that God has given us joy rather than a life full of mourning, tears, and sadness. I've thought a lot about why we're like that. Why is it that we can even turn Christmas into a time of dread? I think I know. I believe our focus is more on the past than on the future. And being negative by nature, being bad news people by habit, we tend to pick out of the past the things that make us sigh and let them bleed into the present so that they color and stain our everyday. When I look back into the past, and when you look back into the past, the things that make us sigh are four in number: people, events, circumstances, and decisions. There were people that we wronged. There were people who wronged us. There were occasions where conversations were held and we feel badly about what we said, or we are hurt within when we remember and how we've recorded them of the things that were said by those individuals. And because of the past and the sadness connected with wrong relationships or unhappy, unfulfilling, unproductive relationships, our present is marred because of people of the past. It was the same in the days of Esther. As the Jews look back, I'm sure many of them would say, it's Haman I remember. It's Haman's henchmen. It's Haman's sons. It's Haman's followers. How miserable they have made our lives, if they chose to do that, and they would sigh. Looking back into the past at people who have made life miserable for us, who wouldn't sigh? Then there are events. When we look back, we don't remember the times of celebration, the great birthday parties, the fun things we attended, the joys of an evening around a fireplace, the pleasures of family together. You know what we remember? We remember earthquakes. Isn't it strange? Even the newspaper brings up anniversaries for earthquakes. I've never been able to understand. 3 years ago today, we had a 5.6 shaker. I thought, so what? Who needs to remember it was 3 years ago today? Forget it. We live through it. We'll be able to go on beyond it. But if we're not careful, the events of our lives that are negative will stick. It would be true in the days of Esther, and they would sigh. The day the king wrote the edict, the day Haman handed it out, the day the couriers came to our province and announced, the Jews will die on the 13th of Adar, and don't you forget it. What a horrible event. And if they lived in the light of that event, their whole life would be negative, down, sad, and sorrowful. Then there are circumstances, conversations, difficult jams, situations we found ourselves in, relational barriers. It could be true in Esther's day, and it would be true in our day, and we would sigh. Perhaps the worst of the four would be decisions. There isn't a person listening to me right now who hasn't made wrong decisions, who hasn't made a foolish decision, who hasn't gone too far or not far enough, who didn't step out on faith, or who called it faith and it wasn't faith. It was presumption.
14: And you look back now through the perspective of the past number of years, and you see it as a wrong decision, or at least a weak one. And we're all hung up in today because we are snagged on the people and events and circumstances and the decisions of the past, none of which we can change. None. But the enemy of our souls continues to announce to us failures, wrongs, disappointments, disasters, calamities. And we try to put our lives together in this long tunnel called the present. We can't do it. Let me show you something from the book of Philippians, chapter 3, before we turn back to the ancient scroll of Esther yet again. And let me show you 14 words from the New Testament that can make a difference. These are words that I call the secret of celebrating life. How do I do it? What does it require? This isn't that complicated, but it will require some mental discipline. I'm looking at Philippians 3, 13 and 14. And there isn't a person listening right now who couldn't do better by applying what I'm going to read. In the middle of verse 13, we read, "Forgetting what lies behind and reaching forward to what lies ahead, I press on." There they are. Most of you are counting, just make sure there are 14. When you finish that, please underline the words, "Forgetting what lies behind," look closely, that's only part of it, "reaching forward to what lies ahead, I press on." You know what that kind of philosophy will do to your whole life? It will turn you into a celebrant. You will find that you mourn and sigh less, and you laugh at life with God by your side more. Turn from Philippians 3 back to Esther chapter 3. Will you do that? By now, your Bible probably opens automatically to this old book that had gathered so much dust over the years. By now, you remember the story of the book, how the plot thickened, how disaster seemed to be written across every Jewish life, how doom was spelled so clearly, so eloquently, and how God changed the events to turn wrong into right. I'm reading from Esther 3. Locate verse 6, and let's begin about the middle of the verse. 3:6. "Therefore Haman sought to destroy all the Jews, the people of Mordecai, who were throughout the whole kingdom of Ahasuerus. In the first month, which is the month Nisan, in the 12th year of King Ahasuerus," now circle this next word, "Pur," that is, the lot, "was cast before Haman from day to day, from month to month, until the 12th month," that is, "the month Adar." Sounds a little bit vague, a little oblique. Let me explain. You may recall, when Haman was trying to decide when to carry out his plot to exterminate the Jews, he relied on an ancient custom of casting lots. A lot was called in those days Pur, P-U-R. And in the casting of the lots, in some strange manner, as a result of continuing the process, he came upon a date, the 13th of Adar. What interests me is not only the date, but the name of the lot, Pur. Let's take a little excursion in linguistics, and let me help you with this. In English, we pluralize a word by adding S or ES most often. In Hebrew and its sister language Aramaic, a singular term is turned into plural by adding IM. The English word for angel is cherub. The Hebrew plural for cherub is not cherubs, but cherubim. Seraph is another kind of angel, and the plural for seraph is not seraphs, but seraphim. The god Baal is sometime proliferated through the Old Testament in multiple forms, and that's called not Baals, but Baalim, Baalim for plural. So if we were to pluralize poor and make the lot represent lots, plural, it would be Purim, Purim. He decided that there would be the final death knell on the Jews on a certain day. Locate verse 13 of this third chapter. Letters were sent by couriers to all the king's provinces to destroy, to kill, to annihilate all the Jews, both young and old, women and children, in one day, the 13th day of the 12th month, the month Adar, to seize their possession as plunder. What is interesting, and you know the story now, is that between the 3rd and the 9th chapter, the tables were turned. Haman was captured in all of his anti-Semitism and murder, and the queen's heart won the king's mind, and the king made the decision not only to kill Haman, but to wipe the slate clean and to remove the dread of the Jews from the Jews. And so this day of the 13th of Adar, which is their last month of the year, was turned from mourning and sadness to a time of celebration. As a matter of fact, when you turn to chapter 9, turn please, you'll discover that on the 13th of Adar, they, rather than being killed, turned tables on their enemies and annihilated many of them. Verse 16, chapter 9, the rest of the Jews who were in the king's provinces assembled to defend their lives and rid themselves of their enemies and killed 75,000 of those who hated them, but they did not lay their hands on the plunder. This was done, look at this, on the very day they were originally to have died. And in honor of this remarkable switch of events, they declared a day of celebration, which you anticipate was named Purim, or the Feast of Purim, as we call it today. And to this day, it is still celebrated by the Jews. To this day, what was once going to be their death turned and became their future, their celebration. Vance Havner, the evangelist, wrote a little book entitled, It Is Toward Evening. And in it, he tells the unforgettable story of a little town in Alabama that made its living raising cotton. One year, as the cotton was growing and it appeboard to be a bumper crop, the boll weevil invaded, devastated the crop, and destroyed the economy of that little town in Alabama. Farmers, however, are an ingenious lot, and they were determined not to just simply sit back and move into the poorhouse. One of the farmers got the idea of planting peanuts instead. Boll weevils don't like peanuts. And another decided to plant yet another produce, and others still others. And before long, bumper crops of these began to bring the economy back to what later came to be known as Enterprise, Alabama. I think that's significant. And do you know what they did? Well, they erected a monument to the boll weevil. It's there to this day. Vance Havner writes, all things work together for good to the Christian, even our boll weevil experiences. Sometimes we settle into a humdrum routine as monotonous as growing cotton year after year. Then God sends the boll weevil. He jolts us out of our groove, and we must find new ways to live. Financial reverses, great bereavement, physical infirmity, loss of position. How many have been driven by trouble to be better husbandmen and to bring forth far finer fruit from their souls? The best thing that ever happened to some of us was the coming of our boll weevil. Without that, we might still have been a cotton sharecropper. I'm speaking to people today, all of whom could raise up your own monument to the boll weevil. It invaded your life. It took your joy. It had the audacity to come without invitation and probably by surprise. And it devastated your faith at the time. You were cut down to size. The lot was cast. But your problem is you haven't yet built your monument. You haven't established Purim, your feasting. You're still living in the sigh and the pain of all the sadness that comes over you when you remember the brokenness. That's what this is about. This isn't the story about some ancient feast, not just that. It is that, but it's so much more. God has given us His Word not to teach us dates and Hebrew words. He's given us His Word to reconstruct our lives, to build monuments where we once wept and bled and some died, where lives were hurt and hearts were hardened and we were devastated. But forgetting that which lies behind and moving toward that which lies ahead, this is the way to press on. Don't just forget the past. Don't just, with the passing of your hand, say, oh yeah, it was awful. Build a monument. Celebrate the feast. Pass along the lessons that led to the maturity and the changes that were so essential in your life and so different from when you were just a cotton sharecropper. When I read verses 17, 18, and 19, I read about a people who decided, let's name this day a day for a holiday. Let's call it Purim, which could be translated, in your face, Haman, or something like that. Here's to you, Haman. Here's to our God. Look at 17. It's wonderful. All this annihilation of the enemies was done on the 13th day of the month Adar, and on the 14th day, they rested, of course. They made it a day of feasting and rejoicing. How appropriate. The Jews who were in Susa assembled on the 13th and the 14th day of the same month. They rested on the 15th day. Took them a little longer to kill their enemies. And they made it a day of feasting and rejoicing. How appropriate. How good. Therefore, the Jews of the rural areas who live in the rural towns make the 14th day of the month Adar a holiday for rejoicing and feasting and sending portions of food to one another. One of the early Christmas times. They wrap up gifts and send them to friends, especially to the poor.

0: What a picture. A people who should have been buried instead threw a party. And not just any party. Feasting, rejoicing, gifts to neighbors, gifts to the poor. The title of today's message is After the Ache, Celebrate. This is Insight for Living. Stay with us because Chuck Swindoll has some important closing thoughts for you in just a moment. 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
1: I've been reading the Bible my entire life, and I mean that literally. From childhood until now, through seminary, through decades of preaching, through every season life has thrown at me, I have never once opened my Bible and walked away empty. Not once. You know why? Because this book is inexhaustible. There is always more, always deeper, always something that stops you cold and makes you whisper, "I never saw that before." But here's another important fact. The Bible is not simply a collection of wise writings randomly sorted into a thick, ancient volume. That misses the whole point completely. Every book from Genesis to Revelation is telling one story, one magnificent, unfolding, breathtaking story. And at the center of that story is a person, Jesus Christ, his life, his death, his resurrection.

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3: Slight chance of a shower or thunderstorm this afternoon with a high of 87. Cloudy skies tonight, upper 60s for the low. Partly sunny, could reach 90 tomorrow. Rain chances return Friday night into Saturday. Friday night's low 70 and Saturday high of 88. Showers are likely Saturday night and Sunday. Sunday's high 85. Once again, look for a slight chance for rain this afternoon and a high of 87.

Hey, today, think about this. The Christian shoemaker does his duty not by putting little crosses on the shoes, but by making good shoes, because God is interested in good craftsmanship.

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1: Remember, faith comes through praise.
2: Amazing how much he has for us. He has totally transformed my life.
1: Faith grows as you praise the Lord.
3: I have accountability with him. I can trust him. I'm madly in love with Jesus.
4: So who am I? Who am I? Do not worship you.
1: A summer of praise with the House of Praise.

Hey, are you stressed about making the right decision? Financial, relational, even career related? You're not alone. God offers peace in the middle of indecision. Psalm 23:3 says, "He guides me along the right paths for his name's sake." Yeah. God wants to guide you more than you even want guidance, but we often look for the wrong thing, a feeling, a formula, or some dramatic sign, and that just leads to more confusion. Instead, God invites you to ask for wisdom and then trust him fully and without wavering. James 1 reminds us that divided trust leads to instability, but when you put your faith in God alone, he brings clarity. So if the future feels uncertain, don't let it shake you. God is steady. He's not playing games, and he's not hiding his will. He promises to lead you every step of the way. Just ask, trust, and follow.

lost. 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

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Make a joyful noise. Worship lives here. 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

0: When you're facing all the issues of life and you don't know what to do, hey, accept the fact that you're human. We all are. We don't have the capacity to understand Almighty God. But you know what? We know Jesus Christ. He's the wisdom of God, and he put the Holy Spirit in us. So having access to the Holy Spirit and Jesus, we can face the challenges of today with the wisdom of God.
1: Shout to the Lord.
2: Praise the Lord.
3: Worship lives here. The

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1: is
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0: God.
1: And you are too.
0: I think you're on the right path.
1: How's that for timing?
2: But I will keep counting my blessings. No, and I can't count that high.
1: The House of Praise.

I want to encourage you with 1 John 5:14. This is the confidence we have in approaching God, that if we ask anything according to his will, he hears us. Hey, take comfort today in the assurance that your prayers are heard. Align your requests with the will of God and approach him with confidence. Trust that in every plea, he listens attentively. Let this verse be a reminder that as you seek his will today, your petitions find a receptive audience in the heart of a loving and attentive God.

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0: And now, your local forecast for northern Oklahoma and southern Kansas on the House of Praise.
2: Slight chance of a shower or thunderstorm this afternoon with a high of 87. Cloudy skies tonight, upper 60s for the low. Partly sunny, could reach 90 tomorrow. Rain chances return Friday night into Saturday. Friday night's low 70 and Saturday high of 88. Showers are likely Saturday night and Sunday. Sunday's high 85. Once again, look for a slight chance for rain this afternoon and a high of 87.

quote from the late, great Billy Graham is one thing to think about today. Each of us has to make a choice of either bowing down to the things of this world that are evil and wrong, or bowing down before the true and the living God. So, take a look at what you're bowing down to today.

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1: It's not just what we play, it's who he is.
2: 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God did it.
1: Faithful, powerful, good, and worthy. Worship lives here. The House of Praise.
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0: You were made to worship. And in this house, you'll never forget why.
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0: Worship lives here, the House of Praise.

0: I'll admit it. I am not the best when it comes to making decisions, especially tough ones. I always I don't want to make the wrong decision. Maybe you're the same way. Found this list of signs that you're making a bad decision. Are you avoiding input from people you respect? Are you consulting the Word of God? Have you prayed for God's leading? Is it building you up spiritually? Is it undermining your integrity? Is it leading you to temptation? Six things to think about maybe around the decisions that you have to make today. And maybe it's just one of those that should be a red flag for you.
1: Faithful, holy, worthy. The House of Praise.

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Peace I leave with you. 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
3: And now, your local forecast for Northern Oklahoma and Southern Kansas on the House of Praise.
4: Slight chance of a shower or thunderstorm this afternoon with a high of 87. Cloudy skies tonight, upper 60s for the low. Partly sunny, could reach 90 tomorrow. Rain chances return Friday night into Saturday. Friday night's low 70 and Saturday high of 88. Showers are likely Saturday night and Sunday. Sunday's high 85. Once again,

From your morning commute to your evening rest, we keep the focus on the one who never fails. Worship lives here, the House of Praise.

Chris Tomlin, Holy Forever. It's the House of Praise. 640 and 68 degrees out. We're going to head to 88 today with partly sunny skies, but a slight chance for thunderstorms this afternoon. Hey, you don't need a pulpit to share the love of Jesus. Your life is the platform. Romans 10:14 reminds us that people can't believe unless someone tells them. That someone could be you. A kind word, a listening ear, a helping hand, God uses all of it. You are chosen, empowered, and equipped by the Holy Spirit to be a messenger of hope. So be bold today. In everyday moments, let His love shine through you. Your simple obedience can plant seeds of eternal impact.

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You know, the deepest level of worship is praising God through the pain, thanking God through the trials, trusting Him when we're tempted to lose hope, and loving Him even when He seems distant. 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
1: And now, your local forecast for northern Oklahoma and southern Kansas on the House of Praise.
2: Slight chance of a shower or thunderstorm this afternoon with a high of 87. Cloudy skies tonight, upper 60s for the low. Partly sunny, could reach 90 tomorrow. Rain chances return Friday night into Saturday. Friday night's low 70 and Saturday high of 88. Showers are likely Saturday night and Sunday. Sunday's high 85. Once again, look for a slight chance for rain this afternoon and a high of 87. Currently 68 this morning. I'm Tony, and coming up, do you sometimes wonder, am I in the right place? Is this where I'm supposed to be? I've got an encouraging word for you next. Right now, Francesca Battistelli with a classic on the House of Praise. Worship lives here.

0: CeCe Winans on the House of Praise. Worship lives here. Hey, I just want to remind you today, God has you right where you need to be. You're not where you are by accident. You may not fully understand why you are here, how long this season will last, or where it's leading, but none of that means God has lost track of you. You are where you are for a reason. There's no such thing as wasted time when you're walking with God. He's the one who orders your steps. So instead of asking, why am I still here? Start asking, what do you want to do in me while I am here? Because the answer to that question could shift your perspective entirely. You are where you are for a reason. You're in a place God has allowed for a purpose. So be faithful here. Be present here. Be obedient here. Because sometimes the only way to get to what's next is by fully embracing where you are right now. Mercy me, make it well on the House of Praise.
1: Making well with my soul.

0: good company,
1: you guys always
0: makes for a great day.
1: Make me smile. You catch me when
0: I fall. Spend your day with the House of Praise.

Gateway Worship on the House of Praise. I'm Tony. It's 7:23. We've got 68 degrees out, on the way to 88 today. And I want to say special thanks to our sponsors for our golf tournament that's coming up Saturday, our second annual. We've got 16 teams signed up, so we're excited about that. Our title sponsor, Whitney Roofing, Eagle sponsor, First United Bank, our whole sponsors, Nightingale Chiropractic, and special friends of the house, Chris and Sue. And big thanks to Golf Club of Edmond for hosting us this Saturday as well. And keep watching for more house events that are coming up, including our next pickleball tournament coming up at Chicken and Pickle on August 8th, and the Ponca City Glow Run is coming up August 21st. 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Cochran and Company, what grace can do on the House of Praise.

0: poets and prophets. Make room on the House of Praise. Worship lives here.
1: Well, I'm a father of five now grown children. And boy, this parenting hack that I just read never dawned on us all the years we had smaller children. A backwards beach day. This mom from Kansas City going viral on the internet right now for her idea. And maybe it's one that you've made sense to you. But boy, some of us are just wow about what she's saying about how she spends her days at the beach with her four-year-old and one-year-old. The basic premise, instead of hitting the beach in the morning like most families do, you wait until the late afternoon after the kids have woken up from their naps. So in the mornings, they now do quicker and easier activities on vacation like the pool or the park, followed by an early lunch at a restaurant. Then the kids go down for their naps. After they wake up, they head to the beach around 3 or 4 o'clock for a few hours. Dinner is a sunset picnic on the beach. Now, she swears by the schedule for a few reasons. For one, the restaurants are less crowded at lunchtime, and young children tend to do better eating out earlier in the day. The beach is also less packed in the late afternoon and early evening when a lot of folks have already gone home for the day. Plus, the UV index is lower at this time as well, so you don't need to bother setting up that umbrella or maybe some other things. So there you go. Maybe if you're still yet to head to the beach this summer with some smaller kids, consider making it a backwards beach day.
0: Seth Schleter, running back to you, is on the House of Praise.

The House of Praise is where worship never stops. A place where every lyric lifts your heart toward heaven. Every time I call your name. Worship lives here. The House of Praise.

'cause you're good. Matthew West on the House of Praise at 7:45. 68 headed to 88 with a slight chance of a thunderstorm this afternoon. Hey, we've been reminding single moms that the Thrive 2026 conference starts this Friday at Crossings Community Church, Portland Campus in Oklahoma City. 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

Father, thank you for welcoming us into your kingdom. Thank you for accepting us, even though we don't have it all together. 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So help us to lean on your strength today. Help us walk gently and humbly with those we encounter. 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
2: Slight chance of a shower or thunderstorm this afternoon with a high of 87. Cloudy skies tonight, upper 60s for the low. Partly sunny, could reach 90 tomorrow. Rain chances return Friday night into Saturday. Friday night's low 70 and Saturday high of 88. Showers are likely Saturday night and Sunday. Sunday's high 85. Once again, look for a slight chance for rain this afternoon and a high of 87. Currently 68 at the House of Praise, right at 8 o'clock. You're feeling a little unloved right now. We've got an encouraging word for you next. Right now, Cornerstone.

the Blood from David Funk and Jen Johnson on the House of Praise. Maybe you've felt it, an unfulfilled longing. Like Hannah in the Bible, who longed for a child but waited for years in heartbreak. Maybe for you, it's been a godly marriage, a healed body, a restored relationship. You've prayed, you've waited, you've watched others live the life you long for. But eventually, God answered Hannah's prayer, and her response was powerful in 1 Samuel 2:2. There is no one besides you. There is no rock like our God. No one else sees your pain and loves you still. No one else is able to create beauty from brokenness. No one else is more faithful, more compassionate, or more able to carry your heart. Whatever you're facing today, remember, there's no one else like our God. He's your rock, and He can be trusted. Pat Barrett is on the House of Praise.

holy, faithful, good. We praise him for who he is. Worship lives here, the House of Praise.

Chris Tomlin and Resurrection Power on the House of Praise. 815, 68, headed to 88 with a slight chance for a thunderstorm this afternoon. Hey, be careful not to wish away the season that maybe you once prayed for. You might be living in the middle of an answered prayer, not even realize it. You know, it's easy to focus on something in the future. Do you ever start a sentence with, one day when? Yeah, there's lots of one days that have come and gone. So try telling yourself, this is the day I've been dreaming about, or this is the day that matters. Hey, rather than wishing for a future day, embrace every day, embrace today, because one day you may look back and realize the little moments, those were actually the big moments. Lauren Daigle, Let It Be a Hallelujah on the House of Praise.

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1: Slight chance of a shower or thunderstorm this afternoon with a high of 87. Cloudy skies tonight, upper 60s for the low. Partly sunny, could reach 90 tomorrow. Rain chances return Friday night into Saturday. Friday night's low 70 and Saturday high of 88. Showers are likely Saturday night and Sunday. Sunday's high 85. Once again, look for a slight chance for rain this afternoon and a high of 87. Currently 68 at the House of Praise with new music from Tasha Layton. Here's Meet Me in the Valley on the House of Praise.

Phil Wickham is on the House of Praise at 8:37. Well, here in the month of June, we're loving loud, as we do every month. And our church next door is Antioch Norman, Pastor Blake Slatton, and are loving to getting to know this congregation and pastor this month. Encourage you to get to know them, too, at thehousefm.com. And our ministry partner, wow, really interesting, Savannah Station Therapeutic Riding Program in Yukon. It's hope and healing with horses. Yeah, their mission is to offer hope and healing to people with special needs through the amazing power of the horse. Yeah, they're a Christ-centered organization, and they're doing everything rooted in the faith of Jesus Christ, acknowledging the program exists only because of God's provision through the people and horses that he's brought, the financial resources that he has supplied, and most importantly, through the lives he continues to impact through the ministry every day. Therapeutic Riding Program, Savannah Station, our ministry partner for June. How about some classic worship this morning from Hillsong? It's the House of Praise.

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1: Praise the Lord, oh my soul.
0: God is holy, God is good, and God is here. The House of Praise.

CC Winans is on the House of Praise this morning. It's 8:46. Long before we face a problem, God already has a plan. Greg Rochelle says, while he may not be changing your situation yet, when we seek God in prayer, he can change our perspective. We see this in scripture through the life of Hannah. Year after year, she faced the heartbreak of not being able to conceive. Scripture says she went to worship the Lord once more. This is what real faith looks like, lifting your hands in worship, even before the miracle, and even when your heart is heavy. We don't just worship God for what he does, but for who he is, and he is always good. I want to encourage you, even if your prayers haven't been answered yet, don't pull away from God. Turn back to him. Choose to worship him once more. We enjoy God on the mountaintops, but we get to know him intimately in the valleys. Jamie McDonald, here's Desperate on The House of Praise.

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And He is big enough for it all.

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0: And now, your local forecast for northern Oklahoma and southern Kansas on the House of Praise.
3: Slight chance of a shower or thunderstorm this afternoon with a high of 87. Cloudy skies tonight, upper 60s for the low. Partly sunny, could reach 90 tomorrow. Rain chances return Friday night into Saturday. Friday night's low 70 and Saturday high of 88. Showers are likely Saturday night and Sunday. Sunday's high 85. Once again, look for a slight chance for rain this afternoon and a high of 87.

0: It's the House of Praise. I'm Andy.
1: The number of the day is...
0: This is the number one thing you misplace. It is your keys. And if you are looking for your keys right now, I hope there's some other friends that will call in and share their lost and found story, how they lost something, and then they found it to help you find what you're looking for.
2: My daughter started second grade, and we had bought her a brand new pair of shoes for her gym class, and she managed to lose them right before the first day of school. And the first day of school, she had Phi Ed, so I had to send her in Crocs. So I got a text from my neighbor with a picture saying, did anybody leave their shoes? They've been sitting in our yard for 2 weeks, and they were my daughter's.

It's not just worship on Sunday, it's worship every day. 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Let your car, your home, your office become in the mighty name of Jesus. A house of praise.

0: John Reddick on the House of Praise. Hey, I'm Andy.
1: I know me telling you, just go back to the last place you saw it. It won't help you find that thing you're looking for. But I hope the stories you hear of other people finding their lost items just gives you a little hope.
2: I got married about a year ago, and we're on our way home from the jeweler. We had stopped at the grocery store quick and got my groceries, and we went home. Well, I got home, and I looked in my purse, and my wedding ring was gone. And so I went back, and I asked the grocery store, you know, did you see a ring? We looked all over the parking lot. No, I'm sorry. This is a week before our wedding, and I'm just heartbroken. But I ended up going back to the grocery store one more time, and I saw this lime green note on the bulletin board saying, lost ring, call this number. And so I did, and there's this old couple, and they're so sweet, and wouldn't accept any reward, and my ring was just, looked like it had been run over. So the jeweler box was smashed, but my ring was in perfect condition. So just such a blessing, and it's nice to know there's still honest people out there.
1: And you learned a valuable lesson before your wedding that there's going to be some rough times in your marriage, like that ring box, but it's the inside that

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1: It can get your family through your day.
0: It just absolutely can take my worst day and completely turn it around.
1: And
2: yes, all day.
1: Through your life.
2: You just really don't realize how blessed you are to have Christian radio.
1: The House of Praise.

Hey, welcome to the House of Praise. Make yourself at home. I'm Andy. One friend texted in and said, it's a lot easier doing this when you're not alone in it. So glad I joined. And somebody else said, we're doing it with you as a family. It's been a great experience and a learning resource. The videos are especially helpful for all ages. What is this and how can you get involved? That is the Kevin and Amy's Daily Bible Reading text group. No experience needed. You can jump in right now and join hundreds of listeners that are getting closer to God every single day by reading God's word together. Just text Bible to 71848 to join the plan. Christ.

0: It's Micah Tyler on the House of Praise. Hey, I'm Andy.
1: Hi, Andy. This is Peggy. I got a story about lost keys, if you want it.
0: Yeah, but go ahead, Peggy. I think it's going to help others know that they're not alone when they lose their keys, because it is the number one thing that we misplace.
1: Okay. We were hiking in Glacier on one of our vacations, and my husband had the keys in his pocket, and he slipped in the stream. Well, the keys fell out. We had no idea. So we walked back to the car, looked for the keys in his pockets, found out we had locked the car, so we couldn't get in. We're in the middle of Glacier. Who do you call? So we thought, well, we'll just walk back to the stream. Thank God, literally, because we found them in the stream because we had a bright blue keychain on it. We were so blooming excited.
0: I guess the question is, who do you call? First and foremost, God.
1: Right. And that's what we did. And we found them in the stream. It was amazing. It was like, oh, we were so excited.

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Let your day be drenched in worship. Worship lives here, the House of Praise.

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I have questioned if you could, and when it led me to the cross, only then I understood that even in the ruthless pain, there's a river.

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0: And now, your local forecast for northern Oklahoma and southern Kansas on the House of Praise.
2: Slight chance of a shower or thunderstorm this afternoon with a high of 87. Cloudy skies tonight, upper 60s for the low. Partly sunny, could reach 90 tomorrow. Rain chances return Friday night into Saturday.

Friday night's low 70 and Saturday high of 88. Showers are likely Saturday night and Sunday. Sunday's high 85. Once again, look for a slight chance for rain this afternoon and a high of 87.

0: helping you focus on God every moment of every day. It's the House of Praise, and I'm Andy.
1: I hope this story makes you smile today.
0: When you see needs in your neighborhood, it's kind of hard sometimes to figure out, what can I do, God? Well, Champagne noticed that her five kids, when they would have friends come over, they were always asking for food. And she realized, these kids must not eat a lot at home. And so she came up with a great idea, because she's right next to where the bus stops to drop all the kids off from school every day. She just decided to set up a table and put some sack lunches on the table. That was 5 years ago. And now, every single day, kids run off the bus in excitement to see what Champagne has packed for them that day. Because it's always different: fruit, some sandwiches, little treats, and things like that. And Champagne does this because she says, I know what it's like to grow up and not know where my next meal is going to come from. And when the job of loving on all these kids feels overwhelming for her, she says, I just think about how I can't stop the hard times, but I know I can slow it down just a little bit.

with my soul. Don't let me face this loneliness alone. 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I need a peace that only heaven knows. Jesus, could you please

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In the name of Jesus. Worship lives here, the House of Praise.

0: helping you find peace in the chaos. It's the House of Praise. I'm Andy.
1: Just shared this hope for you that just because you don't see anything happening doesn't mean God's not working. And in my life, when I don't see God working, then my brain just starts to spiral. Oh, this is wrong. That is wrong. Well, I'm wrong. There's something wrong with me.
2: Hey, Andy, when you're talking about the brain,
1: yeah.
2: I like to lean on the scripture that says to take every thought captive to the obedience of Christ.
1: How does that work out in real life?
2: So if I have a thought and it's like, whoa, where did that come from? It's mm-hmm. like, okay, does it line up with scripture? Is it true? Is it true? Because sometimes thoughts will come and they're either negative or they're going the wrong direction. And to take every thought captive to the obedience of Christ means I can speak back what is true. Because even Jesus, when he was confronted by the enemy, he used scripture. And that's the most powerful thing that there is.
1: Mm.
2: And I feel like I've worked with people with dementia a long time. And when their thinking is wrong, their actions follow. And so if I can get their thinking back on track with just gentleness and redirection, and then often it's a better outcome.

0: It's the House of Praise. I'm Andy. When you see that person next to you in traffic and the tears are just flowing and you think, oh, I wish I could help them, you can. And that's when you give to the House FM. You're making it possible for that person driving to work or sitting in a hospital room or just feeling overwhelmed at home to hear a message of hope exactly when they need it. Yeah, that's what your monthly gift does when you give. And it's not about giving to the House FM. 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And God uses this ministry to reach people's hearts, just like yours. 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Thank you.
1: We can't even get the cable company to answer us, yet God will. The doctor's too busy, but God isn't. We have our doubts about prayer. This is Max Lucado. Jesus raised people from the dead, but a How to Vacate the Cemetery seminar? His followers never called for one, but they did want him to do this. Lord, teach us to pray. Might their interest have something to do with the jaw-dropping promise Jesus attached to prayer? Ask, and it will be given to you. When the disciples asked Jesus to teach them to pray, he gave them a prayer. Could you use the same? Father, you are good. I need help. Heal me and forgive me. They need help. Thank you. In Jesus' name, amen. Before amen comes the power of a simple prayer. Punctuate your day with it. This is Max Lucado.
2: Glory to God in every beat. The House of Praise.

0: Remember, faith comes through praise.
1: 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He has totally transformed my life.
0: Faith grows as you praise the Lord.
2: I have accountability with him. I can trust him. I'm madly in love with Jesus.
3: So who am I? Who am I? Do not worship you.
0: A summer of praise with the House of Praise

0: Jamie McDonald on the House of Praise. I'm Andy.
1: He founded a watch company, but his life motto had to do with not hurrying. Kind of seems funny because every time I look at my watch, I think, oh boy, I'm running late. It's Kentaro Hattori, founder of Seiko Watches. His motto, don't hurry, don't stop. Because if you hurry, then you have to rest. If you want to keep going without resting, then you mustn't hurry. In a more biblical way, someone told me this recently, that Jesus, he was always busy, but never in a hurry. Bless the

0: That was Phil Wickham on the House of Praise. I'm Andy.
1: It's travel season, and how do you find the best place to eat in an airport? I mean, you're stuck there. You might as well have a nice meal. It's a way to level up your life. Coming up.
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0: Worship lives here on the House of Praise. Hey, I'm Andy.
1: It's the last thing you want to worry about when you are in an airport. Where's the best place to eat? Can I trust that food? Here's how to figure out where to eat and level up your life. Look where the flight attendants and flight crew are eating. Chances are they've been there many times and know where the best spots are. Unless there's a Cinnabon, that's always the best spot.

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1: If I'll follow him, if I'll continue to trust him, continue to surrender more and more, he can take that and he can do much more with it than I would have been able to.
0: A summer of praise.
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0: Worship lives here on the House of Praise. Hey, I'm Andy.
1: There's danger in being stuck in the past, because if you focus on what you left behind, you'll never see what lies ahead.

0: Welcome to a place where you can always worship. It's the House of Praise. I'm Andy. It's the most annoying thing about getting a new phone. 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
1: Are you disappointed?

It's not just what we play, it's who he is. God did it. God did it. Faithful, powerful, good, and worthy. Worship lives here. The House of Praise.

0: Amen.
1: It's the House of Praise. I'm Andy.
2: We're just talking about the danger of being stuck in the past, because if you focus on what you left behind, you will never see what lies ahead. And Sandy wants to share a verse from the Bible that talks about that.
3: Isaiah 43:18-19. Forget the former things. Do not dwell on the past. Behold, I will do a new thing. It shall spring forth. I will even make a way in the wilderness and rivers in the desert. You get tricked into the happy memory, and then all of a sudden, they really mess with your mind.
2: I love the word that they use, dwell, because you think about that's like setting up shop. That's living. You're living in your past. That's not just thinking about it. That is full time.
3: And it can ruin a whole day, because then you have to fight to get that junk out of there.

0: It's praise that never pauses. It's the House of Praise. I'm Andy. The past is the past, but it's hard to leave it there. So, Kayla, how are you going to focus on your future?
1: I'm going to start thinking positive and stop worrying about the past.
0: Kayla, I think a lot of people would say, I don't even want to think about my past, but I think it's important to remember what happened to you before and see how God was with you every step of the way.
1: Right, because he's always there. Every day he brings you

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0: And now, your local forecast for northern Oklahoma and southern Kansas on the House of Praise.
1: Slight chance of a shower or thunderstorm this afternoon with a high of 87. Cloudy skies tonight, upper 60s for the low. Partly sunny, could reach 90 tomorrow. Rain chances return Friday night into Saturday. Friday night's low 70 and Saturday high of 88. Showers are likely Saturday night and Sunday. Sunday's high 85. Once again, look for a slight chance for rain this afternoon and a high of 87.

0: It's Lauren Daigle on the House of Praise. I'm Andy. Scrolling social media so you don't have to, finding the good things in it too. That's kind of the hard part nowadays. Here is your daily joy scroll with a relationship expert talking about a new trend in dating, but I think this is good for all of us.
1: Hardballing is laying it all out there right in the beginning, putting your expectations and wants out there in black and white from the jump.
0: It's a great idea to get the expectations out that you have, because the worst thing is to have expectations of somebody that they have no idea how to fulfill because you've never told them.

0: You were made to worship. And in this house, you'll never forget why.
1: I can always find peace.
0: Worship lives here. The House of Praise.

0: The House of Praise, that's Natalie Lane. Hey, I'm Andy.
1: Maybe as you're listening and worshiping, you're kind of having one of those, you know, conversations with God about, God, I'm frustrated. I don't know what you want me to do next. Or you see maybe what you think he wants you to do. And you say, God, how am I supposed to do that? That just seems like that's impossible. You know, you're not alone in thinking that. People in the Bible that followed God really closely felt the same way too. And in one incredible story, this guy named Samuel says, God, how am I supposed to go here? The people that you're telling me to go to, they don't like me a lot. I might not come out alive. He says, this is what to do. Bring a cow, bring this guy, and go to this place. He says, you do these three things, I'll show you what to do next. And it's so simple, but I think it's such a great thing to think about. That sometimes we get so worried about, okay, well, what's going to happen if I do this, this, and this, and this? And God is just saying, all right, bring this, take this person, go here, and I'll do the rest for you. You know, we don't have to worry about the details if we're following what God asks us to do. He'll do the rest. He'll take care of all those things way better than we ever could.

Worship lives here on the House of Praise. Hey, I'm Andy. Being a mom is a full-time job, and so being a single mom is like a double full-time job. 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

0: 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I'm Andy.
1: You have to make thousands of decisions every day. 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If it isn't a clear yes, then it's a clear no.

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7: Slight chance of a shower or thunderstorm this afternoon with a high of 87. Cloudy skies tonight, upper 60s for the low. Partly sunny, could reach 90 tomorrow. Rain chances return Friday night into Saturday. Friday night's low 70 and Saturday high of 88. Showers are likely Saturday night and Sunday. Sunday's high 85. Once again, look for a slight chance for rain this afternoon and a high of 87.

0: God is so good, and we have so much to be thankful for. It's Life Church Worship on the House of Praise. Worship lives here. Good afternoon. I'm Don Burns. How are you? We're getting closer to the end of the week. Think we'll make it? Hang in there. We can do it. It's Mercy Me Now, their new one called Make It Well on the House of Praise.
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0: Poets and Prophets with Make Room on the House of Praise. Worship lives here. I'm Don. It's the time of day we love to do a good news story. You know, a story that might make you smile for a while. And this one might make you smile for a while because it's this mom. She writes in, she lets us know that she's going through the drive-thru at the donut place. She gets there at 6:30 in the morning because she needs her coffee to get going. And so she's there and her son, he's 4 years old. He's sitting in the back seat in his car seat and he looks up and he sees the lady and she looks exhausted. She looks frazzled. And he just says, "Mama, will you tell her I love her?" And mom's like, okay. And she just looks at her and says, "My four-year-old son asked me to let you know that he loves you." And mom says, everything in her at that moment softened. Her shoulders, her hands, her jaw. She took a deep breath and had the biggest smile. And she gave my son 10 free chocolate munchkins just for making her smile. I said, "Thank you, but that's not necessary." And she said, "Oh, yeah, it was. He knew I needed that today." So she said, "Now pull up to the window and we'll have your drinks for you." All that good stuff. And she pulls up to the next window. Next young lady comes up and my son says, "Will you tell her that I love her too?" So I passed on the message. And wouldn't you know it, she just softened up and she brightened up. She said, "Well, tell him I love him more." And she said, "Can they have donuts?" And mom said, "Listen, he's already got some from the last window." And she said, "Is it okay if he has more?" And so she brings out more donuts for him. And mom decides, you know what? This is bringing a lot of happiness to people today. So they took the entire box of a dozen donuts and went to the park where they could share them with others. And she said, you never know who needs it. So today, be kind, spread some joy. It's not that hard, and you know someone may need it.
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3: Slight chance of a shower or thunderstorm this afternoon with a high of 87. Cloudy skies tonight, upper 60s for the low. Partly sunny, could reach 90 tomorrow. Rain chances return Friday night into Saturday. Friday night's low 70 and Saturday high of 88. Showers are likely Saturday night and Sunday. Sunday's high 85. Once again, look for a slight chance for rain this afternoon and a high of 87.

0: me is to be honest.
1: The new one from Leanna Crawford. It's called Honest on the House of Praise. Worship lives here. I'm Don Burns, just keeping the great music going. With Pat Barrett, I've Got a Fire on the House of Praise.

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We praise him for who he is. Worship lives here, the House of Praise.

0: God.
1: We do serve an awesome God. What an awesome God. It's Phil Wickham on the House of Praise, and we'll worship this awesome God along with Shane and Shane coming up within 5 minutes. Right now, new music from Seth Schleter. It's called Valley of Worship.
0: I have found the deepest loss. I have questioned if you could. And when it led me to the cross, only then I understood that even in the ruthless pain,

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0: Tasha Layton's new one, Meet Me in the Valley, on the House of Praise. I'm Don. This is a big weekend coming up, first weekend of June, and of course the golf tournament's coming up on Saturday. But something extremely important, Arise Single Moms, wonderful ministry for single moms, obviously. And if you're a single mom or you know of one, you'll want to be a part of it. Thrive 2026 starts this Friday at Crossings Community Church out on the Portland campus. 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
3: 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The House of Praise.

Worship lives here on the House of Praise. It's Elevation Worship in Brandon Lake with I Know a Name. I'm Don, and I love this reminder. 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

That's Charity Gayle, her new one called I Believe on the House of Praise. I'm Don Burns, and I just found out over the past couple of weeks, Charity Gayle is married to another artist, a worship leader, Ryan Kennedy. And I think we're about to hear some great music from Ryan. He's got some songs he's going to be releasing as well. I hope we play here on the House of Praise. But anyways, great song from Charity Gayle there, I Believe. I'm Don, just keeping the great music going. CeCe Winans, let's worship along with Worthy of It All on the House of Praise. Oh.

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1: The House of Praise.

Jamie McDonald with Left It in the River on the House of Praise. Worship lives here. And we'll keep the water theme going. Coming up within 5 minutes, Still Waters, that classic from Leanna Crawford. Right now, Tornwell's new song, Breathe On It.

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1: I am so excited.
0: You found the spot, the House of Praise.

0: just that good. It's Passion on the House of Praise. Worship lives here. I'm Don. Looking forward to the golf tournament. It's going to be this Saturday at the golf club in Edmond. And do want to say a big thank you to the sponsors that are helping making this possible. Couldn't do it without like Whitney Roofing and First United Bank and some of the whole sponsors as well. Nightingale Chiropractic and also some people that are friends of the house, Chris and Sue, and so much thanks to the Golf Club of Edmond for hosting the tournament coming up this weekend. And if you've already signed up, fantastic. If not, well, there's always next year. We'll probably do it again. But thank you to the sponsors who helped make it possible. Hold on, some more great music coming up. Casting Crowns in minutes. Megan Woods next on the House of Praise.
1: I remember a season where I hadn't been sleeping because my baby was awake all night.
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1: And I read the verse in Isaiah that says, "Come to me, you who are weary and heavy laden, and I will give you rest."
3: And every mom said, "Amen."
1: Yes,
4: I'm weary.
1: And I realized that not only was I physically tired, I was spiritually and emotionally tired. 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And it's okay to go get your hair done, get your nails done, spend a time reading the Bible or take a nap."
2: More encouragement for being a strong mom at familyminute.org.
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6: 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The House of Praise.

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1: From the classics like Casting Crowns' Only Jesus to the new music like Phil Wickham and Crowder's It Really Is Amazing Grace. Worship lives here, the House of Praise.

your refuge of praise, reminding you of who God is and why He's worthy of it all. In the name of Jesus. 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

0: to me.
1: Wren Collective with Counting Every Blessing on the House of Praise. I'm Don. You ever feel like you just get so far behind schedule and behind where you're supposed to be that you get a little frazzled, a little frustrated? Love this reminder that I saw today that you are not behind. You are right where God wants you. Ecclesiastes tells us there's a time for everything and a season for every activity under the heavens. Hang in.

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1: 30% chance of showers or thunderstorms tonight, a low down to 72. 10% chance of showers on Friday, otherwise partly sunny, a high of 90. And a 10% chance again of more rain on Friday night, a low of 73. Once again tonight, 30% chance of a shower or thunderstorm and a low down to 72.

0: The only exercise I like to do, running back to you. That is Seth Schleter on the House of Praise. Worship lives here. I'm Don Burns. Thank you for listening. Whether you listen on the app, on your phone, or on your smart speaker, you listen on the radio, or online, however you listen, wherever you listen, thank you.
1: Making well with my soul. Don't let me face this loneliness alone. Making well with my soul. I need a peace that only heaven knows. Jesus, could you please just sit and cry with me till I can sing, till I can sing.

heart from hardening like stone. Show me through the pain, there's reason still to pray, so I can sing.

Lauren Daigle, Let It Be a Hallelujah on the House of Praise. We're coming up within 5 minutes. One of the best songs of all time from Chris Tomlin, in my humble but accurate opinion, don't you know? Right now, this one's good too. Cochran and Company, What Grace Can Do on the House of Praise.

0: Remember, faith comes through praise.
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0: Faith grows as you praise the Lord.
2: 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I can trust him. I'm madly in love with Jesus.
3: So who am I? 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
0: A summer of praise with the House of Praise.

0: Bethany Worrell, that's how I know. On the House of Praise, worship lives here. I'm Don. Time for our good news story of the day. We do a story every day that hopefully puts a smile on your face for a while. Smile for a while. And this is an incredible story. A mom wrote in and let us know that she was in line for some morning coffee really, really early one morning. She's like, I had to have it. I was having one of those mornings. And we're sitting in the drive-thru line. We get up to the window and, you know, the first window where you got to pay, the second one where I'm getting my coffee and my donut. And my son, he's 4 years old, looks up and says, she looks, Mom, will you just tell her I love her? So I passed on the message. My four-year-old in the back seat loves you. And everything in her softened. Her shoulders, her hands, her jaw. She just took a deep breath and then just had the biggest smile. And then she handed me a box of 10 chocolate munchkins to give to my kid. We didn't order this. She just wanted to say thank you. And she said, don't pay me. It's not necessary. And wow, she said, wow, he knew I needed that today. So we pull up to the next window to get my coffee and donut. And same thing over. The next one comes up to the window and she looks frazzled. My son says, will you tell her I love her too? He passed on the message. And again, her whole face lit up and she said, well, tell him I love him more. And then said, can I give him some donuts? I said, listen, he's already got some. She goes, you can never have too many donuts. And she gave me a dozen donuts. And my son was just thinking, this seems to make people happy. Can we go to the park and share some donuts with people there? And there they go. They're spreading joy wherever they possibly could. And so she said, just a great reminder, be kind. It's not that hard. And you never know who's going to need it.
1: 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The House of Praise.

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0: Worship lives here. The house of praise.

CC Winans, I've got joy on the House of Praise. Thank you for listening. We know you have a lot of choices of what you could be listening to. So thanks for listening to the House of Praise. Worship lives here. Here's Matthew West.

0: we want
1: is
0: to want
1: here.
0: God.
1: And you are too.
0: I think you're on the right path.
1: How's that for timing?
2: But I will keep counting my blessings. No, and I can't count that high.
1: The House of Praise.

from the Passion Band, along with Christian Stanfill and Tasha Cobbs-Leonard, What He's Done on the House of Praise. I'm Don. Time for me to go. But before I go, the blessing from Numbers 6 I want to share with you. It's called the Priestly Blessing, and it's also my prayer for you. May the Lord bless you and protect you. May the Lord smile on you and be gracious to you. May the Lord show you his favor and give you his peace.

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0: And now, your local forecast for northern Oklahoma and southern Kansas on the House of Praise.
2: 30% chance of showers or thunderstorms tonight, a low down to 72. 10% chance of showers on Friday, otherwise partly sunny, a high of 90. And a 10% chance again of more rain on Friday night, a low of 73. Once again tonight, 30% chance of a shower or thunderstorm and a low down to 72.
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6: God is ultimately doing good for me. He's ultimately doing good for our family. But I'm seeing it through the lens of, this is hard, this is uncomfortable, I don't like this, I don't want to go in this direction. Yeah. So I'm fighting it, I'm pouting about it, I'm having a bad attitude. God is saying, if you'll just shift your attitude, this will be so much more pleasant for you, so much more pleasant for your family. And it was just kind of a aha moment for me.
7: That's Kristen Roosh describing a very common challenge that many moms face, especially in those early years of parenting. Now, maybe you're experiencing something like that right now, or you know a mom who's struggling. If so, stick with us for today's Focus on the Family with Jim Daly. We have a lot of encouragement from women who've been there and done that. And I'm John Fuller, and we're glad you've joined us.
5: John, we had a great conversation last time with our panel of moms, Kristen Roosh, Ashley Duran, and our colleague, Dr. Jenny Coffey, who's a member of our counseling team. We covered a lot of ground, the chaos of motherhood, child meltdowns, the illusion of control, and how perfect families, perfect kids, and perfect moms are all impossible. It was really good stuff. And if you missed last time, get the download or watch it on YouTube or get the Focus on the Family app so you can review the great content anytime you like.
7: And the basis for the conversation last time and today is a wonderful book written by Kristen and Ashley called Mothering on Empty, How Moms Like You Found God's Joy. And with that, here's how we began part two of our conversation on today's Focus on the Family with Jim Daly.
5: You know, one of the statistics that shocked me was the amount of depression in moms of newborns and infants. It's like anywhere from 50 to 80%. Mm-hmm. That is shocking to me. I didn't realize it was that steep. Jenny, what's happening?
8: Mm-hmm. I think it's probably lack of community. I mean, I was even talking to my husband last night about just how different stages, and it really doesn't, I don't know if it gets easier through parenting. I will say, like, I have more acquaintances through like my kids' sports, like, right. Oh, I see these parents all the time, they're familiar, they're comfortable, but like deep friendships are just really hard no matter what stage you're in. Yeah. And so the number is surprising, but I think for a lot of people, they just kind of chug along and assume that it's normal.
5: Yeah. Ashley, I would think, especially for the new

0: 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And now, your local forecast for northern Oklahoma and southern Kansas on the House of Praise.
1: 30% chance of showers or thunderstorms tonight, a low down to 72. 10% chance of showers on Friday, otherwise partly sunny, a high of 90. And a 10% chance again of more rain on Friday night, a low of 73. Once again tonight, 30% chance of a shower or thunderstorm and a low down to 72.
2: What does it mean to be born again? It's more than just an expression. It's the requirement for becoming a Christian. Have you met that requirement? Today on Turning Point, Dr. David Jeremiah takes a closer look at the second birth as he continues his new series on the Holy Spirit.